Rock 102.1 KFMA powers with you on a Saturday with a modern problem and maybe even a desperate plea. So I was at a show at 191 Tool the other day to see clipping. It was great. And I like to look great. Gold shoes, gold hat. And I met a girl with pink shoes and pink hair. Gorgeous. And we took some selfies together and then she airdropped them to me. But that doesn't mean you got a girl's phone number, no. And I didn't even get her full name. I got her name and her two friends' names. So I got Julia B. Mabel. That's three girls' first names. That's not one cute girl's full name. So, Mabel, B, tell Julia that I'm looking for her and she should hang out with Powers on Rock 102.1 KFMA. I got Five Finger Death Punch in the Eye of the Storm after Candlebox on Tucson's rock station. Julia B. Mabel. Jeez.

0: 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It's Tucson's rock station. Five Finger Death Punch in the Eye of the Storm. And it's just Powers in a glass case of emotion. But I'm the director of public affairs around here, a very responsible person, talking to all these great nonprofits and 501c3s in town. A new episode at 7 and a classic one at 7:30 on Sundays. So I kick things off with a great conversation with Casa de los Niños, whose mission is to give families the tools to provide every child a healthy home and a life full of opportunity. We even talked about foster care and all these great programs that they are, teaching adults how to be better parents. That might mean you. Then I speak with the U of A Compost Cats. Sorry for shouting. But they transform organic waste into nutrient-rich compost. And you can learn all about food security, climate action, and advancing waste diversion over at nowheretothrow.com. It's good because it rhymes. 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

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It's Papa Roach featuring Humankind on Tucson's Rock Station. Make sure you keep up on some of these big shows because they've got them listed at KFMA.com on the concert calendar, like Shinedown, who was just in town. They were on it. And I got Soundgarden on deck after them, and then Red Hot Chili Peppers on Rock 102.1 KFMA.

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1: 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It's Powers being fun, wacky, stupid, all these things. 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
14: 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We'll get you plugged in with Moon Fever, and we will unveil the brand new Screamer of the Week. 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

0: Hard drive, double dose of A Perfect Circle, old school Judith and new school Starless. Hey, I'm Lou Brutus. Time to get you plugged in this week with something new from Seattle, Washington's Moon Fever. Mitch and Tristan of the group join me now. Tell me about the song Bury Me.
1: What's up? First of all, seriously, thank you so much for having us on your platform, man. I mean, it really is an honor, dude. I mean, you're such a heavy hitter in this game, so we really appreciate you having us on. Bury Me, man. I mean, getting right into it. It's kind of like it's your classic Rise Against song, I'd say, in the easiest terms of putting it. I mean, I think we can all relate to getting our asses beat at one point in life, whether it's physically or metaphorically. And this is that song where you just get up. You know, it's that time when you're sick and tired of being sick and tired. You know, we've all heard that. This is that song.
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0: 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I'll be on tonight at 11, right after the Rock 30 Countdown with L.A. 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
1: Theory of a Dead Man on the world famous Hard Drive. They just began their Dead 7 tour with Seven Dust in Duluth, Minnesota. 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

0: From the land of Buffalo, New York, that is Ryan Purds on the world-famous hard drive with Sour. I'm Lou Brutus. 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My rock star guests are going to include Autumn Kings, Mastodon, and The Warning. We are also going to have music news and dirt on Kelly Osbourne and Sid Wilson, Five Finger Death Punch, and Linkin Park. 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We call it the Screamer of the Week.
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What's going on? 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

0: Featuring their old friend Josh from Queens of the Stone Age, that is Mastodon on Hard Drive with Snakes for Dinner. Find it on their new album, Marrow Deep, which drops on August 28th. The very same day, we get another excellent new album, Everything's Falling from The Warning. I'm Lou Brutus. Danny from The Warning is going to be joining me in our next segment.
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Metallica kicking off the show. What's up? It's Full Metal Jackie. Glad you could join me. Let's make some noise, shall we? This week, Chad Gray is going to be with us as we kick off a two-part interview. We're going to talk about his 30 Years of Madness tour, which kicks off later this month, celebrating three decades of music from Mudvayne and Hell Yeah. So we'll get to some Mudvayne in a bit, plus a new wave of British heavy metal classic from Tank, a tune that became one of the defining anthems of the early 80s movement, helping cement Tank's place alongside the bands that shaped that era. But first, brand new Hatebreed. Their new album, Fatal Paradox, comes out November 6th. They're out on the road now. This is Kill Count Increase on Full Metal Jackie Radio. 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

0: Welcome back to the show, the one and only Chad Gray. How are you, my friend?
1: I'm good. How are you?
0: Doing well. So happy to see your face. It's been a minute. And this time we're here to talk about it's 30 years of madness as Chad is revisiting his entire career playing both Mudvayne and Hell Yeah as part of the same show. And I have to imagine that's fun from, putting together a set list. You've typically been in one band or the other. Now you get to blend it all in one show and see what works well together. So, like, what's been the most fun and most challenging of putting these sets together?
1: I think the most challenging thing was putting the set together. I've got 12 albums of material, you know, so it was just like, I didn't realize kind of an undertaking I was getting myself into. And outside of putting together the players that can play Matt McDonough stuff, Vinnie Paul's stuff, Ryan Martini stuff, Kyle Sanders stuff, Tom Maxwell stuff, Christian Brady stuff, you know what I mean? Greg Trivett stuff. I thought that was going to be the big thing, which it was. I mean, and the players are all great, but putting together the set list was just insane. I have so much material. And I mean, obviously I have deep tracks that, you know, nobody cares about unless they're hardcore Mudvayne fans or Hell Yeah fans or whatever. But I have a lot of big songs just in my entire catalog and stuff. And it's just like, you know, the first show we played in Vegas was an hour and 50 minutes.
0: Wow.
1: And then, which is an absolute marathon set. You can ask any headliner, you know what I mean, outside of Metallica that, you know, they do that stuff, play 2 hours and stuff. But, you know, the first of the four shows that we did, the first night of the Machine Shop, we did the hour and 50. And I had the band coming to me going, dude, we can't, like, we got to cut some, like, there's no way, you know what I mean? And I'm feeling it, obviously. And I'm like, okay. So we cut like five songs, but we still ended up doing like an hour 35. You know what I mean? Which, like, most headline sets are hour 15, hour 20. But yeah, we were still playing like an hour and 40. And it just feels like I was just scratching the surface of, like, the songs that I could really play. You know what I mean? I think I left a lot of stuff on the table when we did that cut. Because in the hour 50-minute set, we were playing 19 songs. Which, you know, it's Moth and Happy and Dig and Not Falling and Nothing to Gain and Demons in the Dirt and Love Falls and, you know what I mean? It's just a Hush. The list just goes on and on and on with whether they were big top five, top 10 singles or something like that. They're just a lot of, like, Doughboy. Like, if I didn't play Doughboy, people would be pissed. If I didn't play Nothing to Gain, people would be pissed. Like, people love those tracks, you know? So you got to figure out a way to, like, kind of work everything in. It was a huge undertaking, I think. And it hasn't ended yet. And, you know, I keep thinking, like, you know, I want this to be fun. I think that's the whole mantra of what I'm doing is, like, let's get on stage and let's have fun.
0: Chad Gray is with us this week. His 30 Years of Madness tour kicks off August 28th. Coming up this hour, Jamie Josta checking in with Josta's weekly pick from the pit. And after the break, we've got New Flotsam and Jetsam, Megadeth, and more with Chad Gray. Stick around.
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me, meet the real me, and my misfits' way of life. 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

0: Megadeth on Full Metal Jacket Radio. Chad Gray is with me this week. We were talking earlier about putting together the set list for your 30 Years of Madness tour. And after 3 decades of music, you know, there's no shortage of songs to choose from. You were talking about how part of the fun has been sort of deciding which cuts deserve another chance to be played live, right?
1: It's like, you know, do I play Drink, Drink, Drunk? You know what I mean? People really want to hear that song. And it's kind of like, I kind of want to play Drink, Drink, Drunk. You know what I mean? Because it is a fun song. You know, it's just a fun song. But wait, we haven't played yet. But, you know, maybe we'll see. But we're playing Alcohol and Ass and stuff. Again, it's a fun song. You know, and people love that song, and it just goes over huge. And I mean, it's probably been, so obviously since Vinny passed is, you know, 8 years or whatever. And you know, so these songs haven't really been played for that long. We did the Celebration of Life tours for him after he passed, but it's been a long time since we played any of these songs. And that one, even more so, because probably the last 4 years of Hell Yeah, we didn't play Alcohol and Ass anymore because we were more focused on our new stuff from Blood, like kind of Blood for Blood on and Welcome Home and all that stuff and Undeniable. So again, just from a set list standpoint, we just didn't play it because we wanted to play other stuff. So it's been a blast. It's been exactly what it is.
0: Chad Gray with us this week. It's Full Metal Jacket with another new one from Flotsam and Jetsam. Their new album, Rats in the Temple, comes out August 28th. This is Harvesting the Hate.

0: It's Full Metal Jacket. Chad Gray is on the show with us this week. And Chad, I'm sure for many after that final album for Hell Yeah after Vinny's death, many likely wondered if we'd ever hear this music again. Can you speak to what it means to you to share these Hell Yeah songs again?
1: This is it. I mean, this is such a huge part of what I'm doing, man. It is such a huge part of what I'm doing. Vinny was my best friend and my brother, and, you know, and I was so grateful for him and what he gave me on so many levels. The friendship, the brotherhood, the knowledge that I got from him. He was just a consummate professional. Like, he was such a pro, and I learned so much from him. And Hell Yeah, and I know some people are going to be like, whatever, you know, but Hell Yeah to Vinnie Paul was as important as Pantera ever was. Like, it was everything to him. Like, Pantera had been Pantera, and he was in Pantera, and he loved Pantera. But Vinnie was the guy that, if this is what I'm doing now, this is what's most important in my world and what's most important in my life. And he gave so much. I mean, he ponied up money for us to be able to go do our European tours, you know, with Korn, you know, be able to go over there and open for Korn. We were over there for 2 months, and our guarantees were, you know what I mean? We definitely went like huge in the hole, but like, he was like, we're going. And he did that kind of stuff, like, because it was so important to him to build this thing. And he knew that that's what it was going to take. And he had it, you know, he had it to give, and he did. And it's just like, for me, it's just so important to me to keep his legacy alive. It's emotional for me. He was such a warm and generous man to everyone. And just to let his music die because he did is ridiculous. Like, I just saw an opening, and this idea was supposed to be me and Marcus getting together and playing some casinos and doing it acoustic, but playing the full catalog, playing everything, and just doing it. He's like, man, you know, we're just like, why don't we just get together and just play all the songs, but just do them acoustic? We can just play a casino or whatever. Who cares? Just to be playing. Because Mudvayne opted to take 2026 off. I wasn't a big fan of it. I was like, you know, I already only tour once a year, and now you're telling me I'm not going to tour this year. And I'm just like, this, man, this is where my happiness lies.
0: It's Full Metal Jacket. You're going to take a quick break. Then I've got the new one from Walls of Jericho. It's from their upcoming album, System Error Humanity, out November 13th. We'll also crank up some Machine Head and more with Chad Gray. Stay close.
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0: The Ascent, that is new music from Walls of Jericho. It's Full Metal Jackie with Chad Gray. We were just talking about the 30 years of Madness Tour and bringing these songs back to the stage. After all these years, Chad, where's your happy place?
1: My happiness is on stage. Being on stage in front of the metal kids, that is where I shine. That's where I live. That's where I love. That's where I have an opportunity to give back to the people that have given me so much. And to be able to get on that stage and play these songs again is so powerful. It's so powerful. And I can see it on the faces of the people when we play it, because there is this look of holy we're seeing it.
2: Right. You know what I mean? No, I mean, I think people just thought they were never gonna hear those songs on stage again. So I feel
1: Jackie,
2: like
1: I thought that. Honestly, I did. I thought that, and it made me so sour. I was just so heartbroken, you know, because like Vinny, Hell Yeah was everything to me. You know what I mean? It was everything to me, Tom Brady, Kyle, man. It was like everything in the world to us, man. This is what we did. It was, you know, I wasn't in Mudvayne anymore. I was in Hell Yeah. And we worked our ass off for 12 years to make that band successful. And we did make it a success, you know? So it was like to walk away from that and leave your fans that you know love it with nothing, man, just like sitting looking at empty hands, like what the fuck, you know what I mean? It's always been very tough for me to deal with.
2: I think Vinny would be happy to know that you are keeping this music alive.

0: as much as, like, you know, how things were doing at radio, things always did well at radio, and you always made them do very well at radio. You've got great relationships, and I think that we were all very grateful for the prowess that you brought to keeping those songs moving up the charts and stuff. I think that when Vinny got really frustrated was, you know, more toward the label, like, what's the next single? What's the next single? You know, and you always had an input. I remember we always, you know, like, Jackie, what do you think? You know what I mean?
1: Listen,
0: like,
1: I was so proud to have, you know, even a small hand in getting to work with the band. And I knew from seeing you guys and speaking to people who were fans of the band how important just Vinny keeping that spirit of music in his heart alive and getting a chance to do another band again. And to this, this band meant everything to him. I'm just echoing your sentiment. I can say that I know full well that it was incredibly important to him. Chad Gray is my guest this week. He is getting ready to kick off his 30 Years of Madness tour, celebrating three decades of music from Mudvayne and Hell Yeah. So we've got more with Chad coming up. I've got Slayer coming up as well. Jamie Josta checks in after the break with Josta's weekly pick from the pit. So hang tight. We've still got plenty more hard and heavy on the way.
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0: Black Magic from Slayer. It's Full Metal Jacket. Chad Gray on the show with us. We were talking about Hell Yeah earlier, and I wanted to talk more about Vinnie Paul and just how important. I mean, it was obvious that Hell Yeah was so much more than just another project. You know, we were talking earlier about how, you know, it really meant everything to him.
1: Yeah, I mean, and it did. And I mean, it was the band that brought him back from despair. Time passed and he was devastated, to say the least. And now he lost his wingman, you know. So what, he's looking and just like, what the f- do I do now? You know what I mean? I've only played with this guy and now he's gone. What do I do? And he did that for years. And here we come. And a phone call was made. And he's like, you know what? Kind of sounds like something maybe I'd want to do. Blah, blah, blah, blah, blah. And next thing you know, we're all on airplanes flying to Texas. And I'm just like, the whole flight, like, are you kidding me? Vinny was a hero. I mean, come on, dude. I was a huge, hello, Pantera. I was a huge Pantera fan, man. And he was just one of my absolute heavy metal heroes, you know? And then to be doing something with him was just unbelievable, unprecedented. But we just had a lot of fun, man. We had a lot of fun creating, making music. And, you know, it just kept getting more and more fun. Until it wasn't, until that day came and it changed every single one of us forever. But the idea that I can give back to him, it's a real big motivator for doing what I'm doing. And it's a lot of fun. I'm loving doing it because, you know, obviously Mudvayne's a big band and people love Mudvayne, but Mudvayne's been back. And there was that same look on people's faces the first time I walked back on stage with Mudvayne, you know, after coming back after 12 or whatever, however many years it was, that holy shit, we're getting to see it again. You know, I'm seeing that same face just wearing a different shirt. That face is wearing a Hell Yeah shirt now, not a Mudvayne shirt. But it's been a lot of fun, and it's really cool too, because like there wasn't necessarily a lot of co-mingling of Mudvayne and Hell Yeah fans, you know what I mean? So I think I'm getting to see that too. You know, there's a lot of both fans, you know.
0: Oh, absolutely.
1: Showing up. So we're actually getting to stir this pot up a little bit and mix these two groups of
0: the
1: fans
0: fan bases
1: together.
0: Yeah.
1: Yeah. It's been a lot of fun. I didn't know what it was going to be. And, you know, now here I am going to do a tour. Just like I said, started with the idea, hey, let's just get together, go play some casinos and do it acoustic. And it's like, well, let's just put together a band. Okay, well, let's, you know, Shannon and I booked these shows. You know, we booked the Vegas show with friends of ours here. We booked the Machine Shop with Kevin because I know Kevin. We booked Epic Event Center because we know Ryan and Mark and everybody that runs that place. And Ryan happened to book a place called the Rust Belt in Moline. So that show came together. So Shannon and I just booked these shows on our own. We didn't have an agent or anything. And it was just kind of, all right, let's see what happens. And then all of a sudden, bam, bam, bam, bam, bam. Like they sell out. We play East Moline, Illinois, for Christ's sake, like the Quad Cities, which is, it should be a stop on every tour. I don't know why it's not a stop, because it's four cities, and like we put 1,200 people in that place. Then we went to Epic Event Center and we put 1,500 in there, and Mudvayne sold 1,700. So I was only short 200 from Mudvayne. So I was feeling pretty good about myself, but that's what this is telling me. Like doing those five shows, like maybe there's something here. Maybe it'll play. I don't know. I still don't know. You know what I mean? Maybe I go on this tour and I play to 200 people every night. I have no clue.
0: That's not going to happen.
1: I don't think so, but I hope it works, because I just want, again, I want everybody to get together, forget about life. Let's just enjoy ourselves. Let's have some fun. And I mean, that's just what metal is. You know, we're all just emissaries of the metal world. We're all just messengers. I'm a messenger and I'm bringing the metal. So hopefully people show up and just have a real good time, man.
0: Chad Gray is my guest on the show this week. And in just a bit, he's going to be picking a song for us. But right now, here's Anthrax from their upcoming new record, Cursum Perficio. It's for the kids.

Hey, what's up? This is Chad Gray. Take it over for Full Metal Jackie. This is a song from my boy, Benny Paul. Everybody enjoy it. This is a song called Becoming.

0: Snakes for Dinner, new music from Mastodon featuring Josh Homme. It's Full Metal Jacket with Chad Gray on the show. We've been talking about the 30 Years of Madness tour. Give us a better idea of what fans can expect from the set list.
1: The cool thing is with the set list is that now we've got

0: probably about, I think, probably about 27 songs learned. So what I want to do on this tour is cycle, like 5 or 6 different songs, switch them out every night, like, and really make sure that we're changing it up. So, like, if you see that first night set list that you see people post all the time, and that is the set list for the whole tour, like, you see that first night set list with me, the second night it's going to be a different set list. The third night's going to be a different set list. The fourth night's going to be
1: a different set list.
0: You just see how much I can mix it up and have some fun with it. We've got 27 or 28 learned right now, and I've got them working on 3 more. So hopefully we'll have about 30. And if we're doing 15, 16 songs, you know, that gives me a lot of room to maneuver.
1: It's Full Metal Jackie. Hey, coming up this hour, we've got the Death Clock Brutal Pick of the Week, plus a new one from Forbidden. We'll get to Judas Priest and more with Chad Gray right after this break. Hang tight.
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Judas Priest on Full Metal Jacket Radio. Forbidden are back. They've got their first new album since 2010. It's a self-titled record. It comes out in October. Here's a tune from it. This is Cyclops.

0: It's Full Metal Jackie. Chad Gray is with us. We're talking about 30 Years of Madness. And Chad, everyone deals with processing death in their own personal way. The last album was completed out of love and respect for Vinny, but you guys are all still grieving. Has playing these shows brought out any response, input, or interest from the other living members of Hell Yeah?
1: Oh, yeah, absolutely. Tom's, I mean, I've got nothing but respect. You know what I mean? I was going to have Brady do it with me, but Brady's a Vegas player. So, like, literally, that dude plays in six different things on six different nights. You know what I mean? He's just like, I'm just too busy to do it. Tom's a homebody now. You know what I mean? Tom has got his boy who just turned 18.
0: Oh, my goodness.
1: Which is incredible. Kyle's doing the Kerry King thing, living his life. You know what I mean? Like, everybody's just kind of doing their thing, you know? I haven't got any negativity from anybody. Everybody seems to be awesome. So it's been cool in that regard. But yeah, how long have you been Full Metal Jackie and how many years of madness are you on?
0: We are going on, it's about 20 years. Yeah, it's about 20 years. Yeah.
1: I figured you have longer than that.
0: No, it's about 20 since I was doing a radio show as Jackie at a station in Los Angeles that Steve Jones from the Sex Pistols was doing middays on. He had his own show, and one day he just called me Full Metal Jackie, and then that became the name. And I was like, what better? Who better to name you than Steve Jones from the Sex Pistols?
1: Exactly.
0: So I've been doing radio for a lot longer than that, but how long has Full Metal Jackie been around? About 20 years.
1: That's awesome. So 20 years of madness for you.
2: 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Hey, I got to take a quick break. 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

0: Full Metal Jacket, Chad Gray with us on the show. Again, we're talking about 30 Years of Madness, and playing these shows has likely allowed you to reflect on your time with Vinny. You had the pleasure of not only playing in a band with him, seeing how he works as an artist, but also getting to know the man. Do you have a story or a reflection from your time with Vinny that best represents him as the man you knew?
1: Dude, Vinny was just like the king of the barbecue. You know what I mean? Like, literally, we would go. So we had toured. We weren't on 2018 Prevos or anything like that. We were on our old Eagle that spent more time in the shop than on the road. But we would just, I guess, talking about the essence of Vinny, you know, I think is what you're asking and stuff like that. Like, we would go, we might do a one-off festival or something with any number of random bands, BLS, Five Finger, blah, blah, blah, blah, like whoever, you know what I mean? Like all of us. And when we would do that, we would roll into a Sam's Club the morning and I would wake up and the entire front lounge would be full of food. When I say full of food, I can't express full of food enough. Like literally pans, chicken, steaks, sausages, carne asada, da-da-da-da-da, like literally the entire front lounge, the tables, the couches, everything just stacked full. And we roll in to the venue, man, and we get out in our bus. We had, you know, those big, big folding tables, the big long ones. That was part of our gear, you know, three or four of those big long tables and grills rode in there. All sorts of appliances, margarita makers, you know, everything. We would just roll in and we'd unload. And, you know, this is early. You know, we get there at 11 a.m. or whatever. And we just roll in and we'd start setting up. Everybody in the bus prepping, cutting peppers, cutting this, cutting that, getting everything prepped up, man. And we would just be out there and just, you know, obviously start and get ready for the show. And then we always played earlier, like 2 or 3 o'clock in the afternoon or whatever. We get off stage, man, and we just like right at it. You know what I mean? And that's what we did. And we would cook for the whole goddamn place. I mean, everybody, the bands, the local crews, the staff of the festival, whatever. Didn't matter what it was. These weren't all Wimmerfests, you know, these were whatever, rock radio fest, you know what I mean? Like whatever, you know, just, and we would do that. And he was just, he never took a dollar from anybody. You know what I mean? It was just like, he probably rolled into Sam's Club and spent a grand, you know, on food and just doled it out. Everybody was welcome, but that's just who he was. And it was like that at those kind of situations. It was like that at his house. I mean, anybody could roll by. Anybody. Everybody was always welcome. That's who he was. He taught me a lot about how to be a rock star. Like a lot of people are just too cool for school. I mean, this dude has been arguably one of the biggest bands on the planet and is arguably one of the number one drummers to ever play the game and was the most sweet, down-to-earth, genteel, genuine person you would ever meet. And, I was already that type of person, so him and I gelled really well together in the sense that we believed in the brotherhood and we believed in the brotherhood of our fandom and fans. We're one and the same. I do what I do, but I'm still a metal kid. I'm still that kid standing in the second row of Slayer or Metallica or whatever band I went to see, Korn, whatever. And he was too. I mean, he was that same way. He was still just a fan of music. And there's not too much difference between the star of the band and the front row fan. They're pretty much one and the same. So that's what he always reminded me of. And I'm grateful for that every day.
0: It's Full Metal Jackie. This is part one of a two-part interview with Chad Gray. Part two is going to be coming your way next week. But hey, we've still got more metal on the way, so don't go anywhere.
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0: 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Deep Roy. And the Incredible Hulk himself, Lou Ferrigno.
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1: Hey, friends and neighbors, don't forget I've got your soundtrack from 3 to 7 p each weekday. 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Wow. 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
1: Thank you for asking, Frank. We love having the community join us and be a part of the efforts that we try to have to be involved in the community. One of our biggest ones is we have our early education center. We are always welcoming anyone who is able to come and volunteer their time to give an extra helping hand to our very, very caring teachers. So the Kelly Early Education Center is a quality first 4-star rated center. It's curriculum based for kiddos from 6 months all the way to 5 years old.
0: Wow.
1: I know. Every student is given the space, the time, and the resources to tap into their creativity. They are educated through kindness and thoughtfulness, right? So we need support all the time. Our teachers are incredible at the work that they do. And I think that's one of the coolest places where you can still feel the origin of Casa de los Niños, when we would be able to have the community volunteer with our little ones. So any extra helping hands are always welcomed. Another really cool volunteer opportunity that we have is Giving Tuesday. Are you familiar with Giving Tuesday?
0: Yes.
1: So one of the really cool initiatives that we started this last year, actually, was we just didn't want to have another Tuesday of asking for support. Mm-hmm. We wanted to actively do something as well and be a part of our community. Go out there. So we invite the community to come in and create bags with shampoo, conditioner, toothpaste, toothbrushes, all of the things that we have at home and we take for granted, but not everyone does. Mm-hmm. So build bags, and then you either take them with you or you keep them with us, and we get it out to the people who need it the most.
0: Amazing. The Kelly Early Education Center is over at 328 East Helen Street here in Tucson, and you can give them a call over at 520-344-6678, and they're open Monday through Friday from 6:30 a.m. till 5:30 p.m. I do want to, there's another program I saw that might even follow up on this, which is about volunteering to be a teacher, but also I saw that you have like a parent-teacher program.
1: Yes.
0: Like, what is that about? Is that about, because this is the thing. 6 months to 5 years old. Do you want to go help and play with cute babies? Like, that sounds like a fun afternoon. Like, what are we doing? Shapes? Sounds good today, kids. So that's really fun.
1: Wouldn't we all want that? Yeah. Don't we all need that sometimes?
0: Yeah.
1: Like, I just need to go and be a kid for a day.
0: Right? Let's just do some coloring today. I need to relax. So super fun and cute way to volunteer down there. But tell me about the Parents as Teachers program.
1: Who doesn't need extra help, right? Of going back into a topic that you think you've mastered, but you always keep on learning.
0: Yeah, they changed math a while ago, so.
1: I broke up with math a while ago. Me and math don't get along. But we have an incredible team of parent educators. And sometimes these are court mandated. A really cool thing is that they're also open to the public. So at any given time, if you think you could take a class, an afternoon class, mind you, of could I have a little bit of guidance in this? I'm not sure if this parenting skill that I received is the appropriate avenue for my child. Let me go ask a professional and see if that is what is not just being done at the time, but also encouraged. This is a space where every parent gets to come in and truly freely bring up their questions, bring up their concerns. And again, they are met with kindness. They are met with humility and no judgment zone, right? Mm-hmm. They're professionals who are doing the work, that are telling you the numbers, the statistics. And what's really cool is that it is also an in-home program. So they would come to your home and do that work with you as well. So you can apply the real life skills in real time. So really cool program.
0: That is an amazing program. I want someone to come over to my house and teach me how to make a big sauce.
1: Right?
0: That's what you need, because even that, it's like things that you don't think of. It was funny to watch my friends just stumble into being parents. But certainly getting the help that they need from organizations like yours and resources that anyone might need is amazing. And honestly, like, you're doing so much great stuff. So go get involved, because it's easy to find them over at CasaDeLosNinos.org. Follow them on Instagram and Facebook, and really just get involved. Because today we made friends with Kimberly Gutierrez, donor relationship specialist over at Casa de los Niños, where change takes root. Thank you so much for joining me today.
1: Thank you, Frank.
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0: Good morning, I'm Frank Powers, and this is Lifestyle Tucson, the program where I speak to our neighbors, the people behind the scenes of our amazing organizations that are 501c3 nonprofits. Our friends are informing you how they serve our community, and they are here to give you updates on future projects. Let's make some new friends today. Yeah. Recycle. No littering. Pick up your trash. All fine methods of community cleanliness, and certainly the very least we can all do. But what about when there is more to be done to help keep things clean and, most importantly, sustainable? Who is going out of their way to take on the bigger and messier steps of literally cleaning up these streets in our community, and all by volunteering and giving jobs to college students? Wait, college students? Bear down! It must be the U of A, the University of Arizona Compost Cats, of course. Compost Cats transforms organic waste into nutrient-rich compost, advancing waste diversion, climate action, and food security. Through advocacy, community engagement, and environmental stewardship, they provide free composting services, training, and resources to empower the Tucson and university communities in creating a more sustainable future. By leading these hands-on efforts, their student employees gain real-world experience and develop career-ready skills. They also do education and outreach at their three major demonstration sites, Cooper Center, Tucson Village Farms, and the U of A Community Garden. And no, they don't actually compost cats. The best way to summon them, it's my show, I gotta do it the only way I know how. Compost, compost, compost, compost cats, ho! And here they are, eyes all aglow, because today I'm fortunate to speak with Kenzie Jackson, Sustainability Outreach Coordinator for the Office of Sustainability and the Compost Cats. Kenzie, welcome to Lifestyle Tucson.
6: Thank you. I'm happy to be here.
0: We've also got from the city of Tucson, who partners with the Compost Cats to help get the job done out here. We've got Jose Garcia, Environmental Services Inspector with the city of Tucson. Jose, welcome to Lifestyle Tucson.
7: Thank you so much for having me.
0: I'm excited to talk to the city. Always happy to have you in here. And lastly, but not leastly, Lisa Rotello, Principal Planner for the city of Tucson. Lisa, welcome to Lifestyle Tucson.
8: Hello, thank you for having us.
0: I'm very excited to talk to you all. I'm excited to always talk to the city, Lisa, so thank you so much for being here, as well as you, Jose. It's nice to talk to the city of Tucson, because Tucson, I love you the most. So actually getting you folks in here to see that and believe it is really great, and to talk to all the listeners about what work is being done is really important, because a lot of people like to shake their fist in the air and yell to cloud. But yes, you're working really hard for the city and partnering with the U of A and the Compost Cats to really help us, you know, figure out the environment and talk about sustainability. So I just want to welcome you to it. And I don't know, let's just say hi to you all and really give me a little bit of what you do for your organizations. And then we're going to dive into the organization and define some things. So Lisa, why don't you tell me some of your history here for what you've been doing?
8: I've been working on environmental initiatives, and I actually have partnered with the Compost Cats, and I'm spearheading the Food Cycle at Home program.
0: It's exciting. You got a lot of programs we're going to talk about. Jose, what's some of your job history here?
7: Thank you, Frank. My job history, I've been with this city for 3 years. Before moving and working for the city, I'm actually U of A Compost Cats alumni.
0: I can tell.
7: 2022, and I've been helping with the city with waste diversion efforts at the Los Reales Sustainability Campus, and I also oversee the operation of the compost facility at Los Reales.
0: Oh, nice. There you go. All right. And Kenzie, we met at a great fun event where you're out there tabling for the Compost Cats. Tell me about some of your history and what you're up to with the organization.
6: Yeah, so I, similar to Jose, used to be a Compost Cats student back when I was in college. We actually were students at the same time, so I've known Jose for a very long time now. And I started out in compost piles and doing education at our sites. And now that I'm a full-time staff member, I work more on our outreach and engagement on and off campus and all of our social media marketing campaigns.
0: There you go. So a very important team of people that are really doing a lot here and partnering. And that's some of what I want to talk about. But also, let's define this whole thing, because we're talking, I said litter earlier, and I was talking about, it's more than that, it's composting. So what is composting? Composting in Tucson provides a nutrient-rich soil amendment that promotes soil microbial growth, improves plant health, and helps soil retain moisture. Important here in the desert, composting is the natural process of transforming organic material such as leaves, fruit and vegetable scraps, and grains into a nourishing soil amendment that gardeners fondly nickname black gold. And right on your website on the banner, it says that you've, is it 30 million pounds? Was that what it was? How much have you done since the Compost Cats have started? Because it's quite the statistic.
6: Yeah, that was actually just our weights from when we were the bucket program back in the day. And now that we've merged with the city of Tucson, that number is way larger. And so I'll let Lisa speak to the current numbers since she knows a little bit more.
8: Since the program started, we have provided the community over 1,500 tons of compost and mulch.
0: Wait, did you just say tons? So how much do you think it was here?
8: We divert approximately 65 tons a week. And since the inception of the program, we have provided the community over 1,500 tons of compost and mulch for use in their gardens, community gardens, etc.
0: That is incredible. And that's really important. That's what sustainability really is, if I can get out of my mouth. Sustainability. That's what sustainability really is. Let's just go ahead and start from really the beginning and have one of you just give us the 101 of what the Compost Cats really is all about. Not from my lips, but actually from yours. Tell me about the entire program and let's learn about it. And then we'll go through some of the history of your organization.
6: Perfect. So Compost Cats really is focused on outreach and engagement in our community. How do we make composting more accessible? How do we teach K through 12 college students and community members about the importance of composting and those steps to being more sustainable in our community? So that's really been our focus over the last 5 or 6 years, which has been very nice. A nice shift from actually turning large compost bins and having to be in the compost piles.
0: Mm-hmm. You were talking about some of the programs and some of the evolution of the programs. I'm doing my research, but you know, I'm doing what I can. And a lot of this was with two programs, but now one of them is merged. So you used to have, so there were two main programs. And what has it evolved into now?
6: Yeah, so back in 2020, the Compost Cats started our bucket program, which was a drop-off program at three different sites for community members. In 2024, I believe, we merged with the city of Tucson under their program, Food Cycle at Home. Mm-hmm. And that program has really taken off, and it's become this giant program that is available for everyone in the city for free. We now have 16 drop-off sites as opposed to our three we used to have.
0: Oh, wow. See, again, some of my data, I'm looking at old Instagram posts. Mm-hmm. So that's incredible. That's a huge, huge, big benefit. I wonder how many people know about this program. So now, what is the program? Are we still getting buckets delivered to our houses and taking them to one of these 16 locations?
6: Yeah, so now we actually have training across the city, so people can go onto the website, nowheretothrow.com, and they can sign up for a training session near them. They're about 30 minutes, and one of our student employees and someone from the city will give you all the information you need to know about the program, give you your pail, talk about what is and isn't compostable, and how to work the locks and the drop-off sites. You take your bucket home with you, fill it up with all those good scraps, and take it to the closest site to you.
0: There you go. We're living in a society, people. That's right. You've got to do your job at home so you can go and do all this. I'm over at nowheretothrow.com, a great website name, by the way. Mm-hmm. And it's got a bunch of events and some educational classes, some sessions coming on up. There's a lot you can learn about by going to nowheretothrow.com. CampusCats.com, because I bet a bunch of listeners are just sitting there going, wait, what? This exists? Wait, what? I could do this? Because there's lots of environmental folks out there. But sometimes it's hard to get the message about certain programs going on in our community. And we wish more civic engagement was here locally. People got to care about their streets and their neighborhoods, but some people only vote nationally once every 4 years. But being aware of what's going on your streets and keeping those streets clean is what is most important. So get involved, do some civic engagement by being aware of what's happening with all these great programs. So now let's talk to our city folks that are here. All right, I would love to get, and thank you, Ken, that was excellent, by the way. I would love to get more information from you, just maybe about the history of how things went from we found now that we need to merge. Like, tell me about maybe everything since the merger, how that happened, and just some of what's on your mind about your program.
8: Well, in 2022, this really was in response to mayor and council in the face of rising climate concerns. They declared a climate emergency. And within that emergency, there's some tall tasks that include diverting 50% of our waste by 2030 and zero waste by 2050. That's a pretty tall task to try to accomplish.
0: Yeah.
8: We met with the community, we met with civic leaders, we met with businesses to try to identify a way that they felt the community would respond and support these efforts. And diverting food waste came to the top. Over 50% of what goes into the landfill is organic material, paper, green waste, food waste. Mm-hmm. And food waste is also one of the biggest contributors to methane and also to rising climate concerns. So the city worked with the Compost Cats. We recognized that when the Compost Cats were doing their program previously, there were issues with contamination. And when we talk about contamination, people think it's garbage. Mm-hmm. But it's not always garbage. It's what is accepted in our program. We're a very arid climate. I know when we have trainings, people will come initially and say, I know how to compost. I've been composting. I'm from Washington. I'm from Boston. But what can be composted in those climates are very different than in Tucson.
0: Really?
8: So we talked to the community, as Kinsey said, the training is just a 30-minute training. And we talk about what is accepted in our program. And through that, our participants learn about our program, about our sites. And when we first started the program, we started off with 6 sites, 1 in each ward. And we had only drop-off sites at a particular time. We work with the Community Gardens of Tucson. We work with the Compost Cats to actually accept the material. And we decided to try 2 sites that would be locked. And we thought, okay, our community is going through the training. Let's see how the locked sites go. And they were accessible 24/7. To our surprise, those 2 sites had 0 contamination.
0: Mm.
8: So we transitioned all sites to lock combinations, and they're now available 24/7. And as Kinsey said, we've gone from 6 sites to now 16. And our goal is to have a drop-off site. These are voluntary program, a drop-off site within 2 miles of anywhere within the city of Tucson.
0: That is incredible. These are lofty goals. These are big goals, but you got to set big goals to make big strides for anything you're trying to do in your life. Mm-hmm. And even if you're a big organization trying to save the environment and help that sustainability, you got to set those big goals. Otherwise, people won't even think you can achieve it.
8: 50% by 2030.
0: That's only 4 years from now, which is shocking to think mm-hmm. about that that's that soon. So that's incredible. You got to start working, volunteering, and getting involved to help this organization meet its goals. There's a lot to be done here. How can people get involved? What's one of the best ways that folks can get involved with this program if they aren't going to the U of A, or if they are involved or just learning about it and they want to help? Do you guys accept volunteers?
8: Right now, the best way to get involved is to come to one of our trainings
0: mm-hmm.
8: and to really promote it to the community. We have found that neighborhoods throughout Tucson are supporting each other. Because this is a voluntary program, people are so excited about it. They want it to be a success. They have come together, and they'll actually collect their neighbor's food waste, and then they take turns dropping it off at the different locations.
0: Yeah.
8: So we really need to continue to promote the program. And if community members know a site that they feel would be a good drop-off point, we welcome it. We also have a food cycle email where Community members can email us with suggestions if they have questions about our program. So we continue to promote that. And as in turn, we also, as I mentioned, provide compost and mulch to the community. Jose is instrumental in helping us develop that compost, and he oversees that program as well as the testing that goes along with it to ensure that it's safe.
0: Well, Jose, well, get on that microphone and let's talk all about it. Because for 3 years, you've been working for this great organization after being a compost cat and doing all that stuff through college. So now, what's your experience been like? And tell me about what she was just speaking of.
7: Yeah, definitely, Frank. So as Lisa was mentioning, I've operate the compost facility at the Los Reales Sustainability Campus. So I'm in charge of overseeing all the food waste that comes in from our residential programs and making sure that it's free of contamination and processing it. Basically, every single week, we'll process that food waste, make sure it's nice and clean, and add it into windrows. And windrows are basically these 200-foot long rows of just organic matter. You know, we divert green waste from our landfill operation. We grind that green waste, and that serves as our base for our compost recipe. We add that green waste, we add the food waste that is collected from city residents, and we also have Reed Park Zoo and their herbivores that send their animal manure to us.
0: Oh, see, so I was going to make some poop jokes at some point, and I couldn't find an opportunity. But
7: yeah, so those are the three main ingredients that go into our compost recipe, and I'm in charge of operating the equipment and maintaining that compost for weeks and weeks until we reach the point where we have finished compost. We add water to it, we turn it with a tractor and some specialized equipment, and after that time we have a finished rich soil amendment. We screen that material and it looks exactly like what you can pick up at one of your local hardware stores.
0: Okay.
7: We are very proud to provide a very rich soil amendment that a lot of our community partners really, really like. It's been working really great in their community gardens. Even a couple city departments are using it, Parks and Rec, Tucson Water, and their GSI infrastructure projects, their stormwater projects. And our material is slowly getting out there into the community, and we're still doing drop-offs. I'm in charge of doing all the donations. And it's me and my truck. We're out there in the community driving, and we're making these drop-offs at all these gardens and getting that material out there.
0: That's amazing. Well said, and well said. Bravo. Okay. Do you work in radio? Because that was excellent. So let me ask you this now. If someone's listening, they're like, oh, I would like some of that compost. Is it available to people in the city, or does it go to community things, or is it for sale? How does it work?
8: So this is a benefit to those that join our food cycle at home collection program.
0: Okay.
8: So once they go through the training and we provide them the secret code to each of the drop-off sites, then they will sign up for our newsletter, which comes out bi-monthly. And we will, during the newsletter, we provide them the drop-off sites where they can come and pick up the compost. So they first need to be part of our food waste at home program before they can receive the compost.
0: Okay, there you go. How do people get involved with the food waste at home program then? Let's just go segue right into that yet again and remind people what it is to be a part of this whole thing.
8: So the program, you can sign up for classes, the 30-minute classes, and we have classes pretty much every week throughout town. Mm-hmm. And they will sign up online for a class and then attend our 30-minute class, and that's pretty much it. They learn how our program works and they go from there.
0: That's 30 minutes, folks. That is a very easy thing to do and a huge, huge, huge opportunity to help everybody here in Tucson. You're an organization that, yet again, I like to say you make the dominoes fall in the right direction. With you doing all this, look how many other great organizations you are helping and affecting because of how much they're impacting the environment and now not impacting the environment as much by doing all the sustainability you're providing.
7: I'd like to add to Lisa's point that if you're interested in obtaining some of this material from us, our compost and mulch, another great way to have access to it is by volunteering. Volunteering at Community Gardens of Tucson. They have about 22 to 24 local community gardens. And I do know that Compost Cats always has volunteer work days at the University of Arizona Community Garden. So that is a great opportunity to, you know, meet some great people, work in a garden, and also have access to that compost and mulch.
0: Yeah, and that's the idea, because I was saying a lot of this is, I love volunteers. It's all about volunteering. If you want to go make friends at any age, you go volunteer. You find a group that's doing something you care about. And if you care about the environment, well, then you should hang out with all these planeteers, because it sounds like that they're the group you want to get with. It says, I want you to get involved by going to isaynowheretothrow.com. Again, a great website with all these great things and events. You can find out what's going on, lots of upcoming events. And there's lots of other resources also on their website, which is, if you just really want to Google it, it's probably easier because it's sustainability.arizona.edu, and they are one of the tabs, one of the projects. You'll find it under Compost Cats and find out all of the information that's going on with a lot of their programs and how one can get involved. Also, we were talking about an email before to contact you. Is it compostcats@arizona.edu, or is the email a City of Tucson email for emailing about questions, perhaps, like something you were talking about a moment ago?
8: It is a City of Tucson email. It's foodcycle@tucsonaz.gov.
0: There you go. So I'll give you some of that in the recap so you know all of these things. You don't got to have your number two pencil ready yet. I want to also now ask you about something that you care about when it comes to this program, because when you're walking in here, I mean, I'll just say it. I was very invested in talking about specifically the Compost Cats, but it's also really a big City of Tucson measure, and it's a big part of the City of Tucson now. And again, Tucson's where it's at. I like to say it's the baby bear's porridge. It's just right. You got a big write-up in this magazine. It's all about, you know, all this great stuff. It's a magazine for America's municipalities, The Municipal. A write-up all about Tucson's food waste collection and how you're changing a lot of how things work. And that happens a lot in Tucson, mm-hmm. where the model here is a model for the nation that people wish they could follow. So they look toward it. Just tell me about some of the City of Tucson and more environmental things, just something that's maybe more on your mind when it comes to everything we're discussing here and the environment.
8: I think partnerships are really the success of all our programs.
0: Mm-hmm.
8: Kudos to Compost Cats. They're the ones who actually started composting several years ago. They worked at the Sanevier Farms.
0: Mm-hmm.
8: Jose was probably part of that program at that time or soon after it. But they are the ones who kicked it off. And I think through our partnerships with Community Gardens of Tucson, currently we're working with TUSD and Ishkashita, who gleans produce from trees in the community. We received a $400,000 grant from USDA.
0: Wow.
8: And we're working with the schools to help them develop more community gardens within the schools. And it's teaching our young people mm-hmm. the importance of composting. And then they will transition into the Compost Cats program at the U of A. I think it's really sparking that interest.
6: Mm-hmm.
8: But we would not be a success if we didn't have partners. None of us would be successful without the support of each other. I also, from a training perspective, I get so enthused with the participants who come to the program. They're so excited. They want to make a difference. And each person can make a difference by participating, by doing their part. And as I mentioned, this is a voluntary program. People are taking their time to want to make a difference.
6: Mm-hmm.
8: And it's so important in our community.
0: It absolutely is, because that is what it is. Volunteering is a huge part of it. Giving up something that is so precious, time, because it's this thing that we really can't get back. So when you donate your time, you should. Now, let me ask you this. Can people donate money if they cannot donate their time to a program like this? Is there that, or is it just about really, you know, helping support by getting the word out?
6: Yeah. The Compost Cats, if you go onto our website that you mentioned earlier, sustainability.arizona.edu, there is a little tab on the top that says donate. And we do have some donors all the time that sometimes they tell us exactly what they want their money to go towards. And sometimes they just say, do something great with it. So it's really been instrumental in us being able to expand our education demonstration sites and kind of help us kickstart Bucket Program back in the day.
0: Amazing. You know, and that's very important. So remember, if you're a busy, busy person, you can still help out a great organization, help out these students, help out the City of Tucson by just throwing them a few bucks, because that's what makes the world go round around here. And these people are certainly make our world go round in a much cleaner way. So it's nice to be having you here today and to finally talk to you, because I really do love touching base with the Compost Cats when I see you at events or see you posting about some of the things you're doing, whether you're doing a big cleanup somewhere or the things like that. So I really do implore everyone listening to get involved or just spread the word. Spread the word about this great organization, what the City of Tucson is doing, and sustainability. Because if you're not composting, you're missing out on a big opportunity for really helping out. And if you're the type of person that really cares about this, well, maybe it's just something you're going to start doing very, very easily. Any final thoughts or last calls to action from, I'll just go down the row, from any of you, because it's been a great conversation, but look at that, time flies and I'm having a lot of fun. So, Jose, give me any last calls to action or any other things that you want people to know. Sometimes I ask people a success story that you know or a wish for your organization, just really anything that needs to, if you need a prompt, but if you just got anything in your mind, let me know.
7: I would like to encourage more City of Tucson residents to look into more of the services that Environmental Services is providing. You know, our household hazardous waste program, our zero waste events, our food cycle at home program. We also have a food cycle commercial collection program. So if you have a business that's producing some good amount of food waste, we can take it. We want to take it. Just overall, all the recycling services that we're working towards, as long as we have the interest and the participation of our city residents, you know, our waste diversion goals are just going to increase and increase. And definitely reach out to the Los Reales Sustainability Campus. We do tours twice a year. And if you have an organization, a school that's interested in knowing where does our trash go, definitely reach out to us.
8: I think Jose summed it up pretty well. If you have an interest in learning more about the city programs, in addition to the website, reach out to us. We will do tours. We'll come and speak at schools. We'll speak to your organizations, to Rotary clubs. We're happy to talk about all our initiatives and our environmental efforts, as well as our programs that we partner with the Compost Cats. Mm-hmm.
6: Yeah, and something I really wanted to mention earlier and kind of piggybacking off what Lisa said about partnerships is, you know, Compost Cats has been around since 2011, but we've had amazing partnerships to get us where we are. Of course, we work with the City of Tucson a lot, but we've also been very lucky to work with Tucson Village Farm and the Cooper Center for Environmental Learning, which are also great organizations within the city that are out there doing the frontline works. And I'd love people to know more about them. Volunteer for their programming and maybe throw them a couple bucks as well. They're basically environmental education sites where students are able to go out and have field trips to connect with the environment, learn about sustainability, learn how to cook, learn how to garden. A lot of basic skills that a lot of students in Tucson are not able to have at home.
0: That's incredible. So there you go. Lots of calls to action, lots of opportunities, because today we made friends with Kenzie Jackson, Sustainability Outreach Coordinator for the Office of Sustainability and the Compost Cats, as well as Jose Garcia, Environmental Services Inspector with the City of Tucson, as well as Lisa Rotello, Principal Planner for the City of Tucson. Thank you all so much for joining me today.
1: Thank you.
0: This was Lifestyle Tucson. Bing, bong, bing. 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What a great conversation with a bunch of cool cats. Make sure you go follow them over on Instagram, over at @UArizona_compostcats. 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That makes it really easy. So get all the details about everything happening with the Compost Cats. And you can really find out a lot about sustainability by looking it up over at the U of A. They have a ton of stuff on there. There's a bunch of different URLs for it. But go get involved and really get all the details at nowheretothrow.com. And let's keep our streets clean. Let's keep our waste managed, and let's help out this great organization and prove that they're growing by showing us what to do and helping us keep our community clean and informed. So I want to thank our new friends at the Compost Cats for joining me today. 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

0: Rock 102.1 KFMA, it's Tucson's rock station. Powers with you on a Sunday fun day, and holy moly, I hope everybody had a good time that went to America's Best Mexican Food Festival last night. My friends at Art State Arizona were in charge of that one, so I know a lot of people went to that. And I know that they were going to call it the World's Best Mexican Food Festival, but then someone in the meeting said, wouldn't that be Mexico? And they rebranded the whole thing. So it was smart on them and good on them. So I'm going to go look at all their photos at ArtState AZ. And I'm going to look at all the stuff at KFMA.com and Rock 102.1 on Instagram. Because there's a lot of fun stuff happening in the coming weeks. All the events and things like that. Like Breaking Benjamin new music in a minute after live on Rock 102.1 KFMA.
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0: 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It's Breaking Benjamin on Tucson's Rock Station. It's new music, and I had a new episode of Lifestyle Tucson this morning at 7 a.m. with Casa de los Niños. It was finally time to get to know them because they've been on my list of people to meet for a good long time. 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It's not just helping the kids, it's helping the whole family. 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

Rock 102.1 KFMA. It's New Shinedown, Young Again. They were just here in town on Tuesday, I think it was. So did you go to that show? I hope you did. And maybe there's another show you want to go to. Well, let's find out. We'll look at the KFMA concert calendar together after Saliva, Soundgarden, and Rise Against on Tucson's Rock Station, Rock 102.1.

0: 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As I try to remember what I said I was going to do, I was going to look at the KFMA concert calendar over KFMA.com. Because I don't want to miss that Social Distortion's going to be in the area at the Arizona Financial Theater August 25th. And then Avenged Sevenfold and Good Charlotte are on their North American tour at the Talking Stick Resort Amphitheater just a couple days later on August 27th. And then, oh, let's all get together and hang out. I'll do it 3 days in a row, September 4th, 5th, and 6th. It's the Tucson Comic-Con at the TCC. Bigger and better every year. William Shatner's going to be there. Can you believe it? So let's boldly go have a good time over at KFMA.com and the concert calendar. 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

0: Rock 102.1 KFMA and the Revenge of the 90s at noon. We do it every day. So let's just keep it up because I got Soul Asylum on deck. But first, it's the song I used to play that my girlfriend would get her engine really revved up. She loved it. But she was goth and weird in high school. So what are you going to do? It's Rob Zombie on Tucson's Rock Station. Rock 102.1. Weird girls are cool.
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1: 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And you play in a band, Robert?
0: Stone Temple Pilots.
1: 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It's kind of fun from time to time.
0: Absolutely.
1: 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Well, you know what? You have the fortune of being tuned into Revenge of the 90s on Rock 102.1. 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

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Kick off your work day right and hang out with Beef Vegan Presents and all those funny bastards in the morning. It's Tucson's rock station. I got Evanescence, Bad Omens, and the new Beartooth on Rock 102.1. 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

0: 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It's free on Tucson's rock station. And who will have new music tonight on Incoming with your host, The Razor, at 10 p.m.? Well, he's got new music every week. And this week, it is new music from A Place to Kill, featuring Richard Patrick of Filter. Then, Razor has an interview with Richard Patrick from Filter. So tune into that. You got new music from Dead Poets Society. And this is great new music from local artist Mats DeGram. I think I follow him on MySpace. It's Tucson's Rock Station. Look for that Incoming playlist posted after the show over at KFMA.com. That's who? 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

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From Metallica right into The Warning. New music, it's Kerosene. Let's just keep on rocking then, because it's Tucson's rock station after all. Rock 102.1 KFMA. Dig it.

pursuit and fiery auto crashes. Some will die in hot pursuit while sifting through my ashes. Some will fall in love with life and drink it from a fountain that is pouring like an avalanche coming down the mountain.

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Rock 102.1 KFMA, it's Tucson's rock station. Powers with you on a Sunday, and Sunday means football as we get closer to that football season, and that means fantasy football. An estimated 40 million people are going to participate in the season-long game, picking what players they have the best stats with and figuring out who's not going to go to jail and guessing which one of your coworkers has a rage problem. You'll be able to tell real quick. I got Architects, Broken Mirror, just like a big broken TV screen when they lose. That's after Bush on Tucson's Rock Station. Rock 102.1. I love when people post those things online. Idiots.

0: Rock 102.1 KFMA Architects, Broken Mirror on Tucson's Rock Station. And it's Powers with you, getting ready to tell you where you get to go fly yourself one last time this week. 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Store it in your phone and say aloha to Tucson and aloha to Hawaii, because goodbye means hello and all that with aloha. Yes, good luck. And if you win and you can't go, don't worry. You can keep $3,000 instead and say aloha to some bills. The goodbye version of aloha. 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

Rock 102.1 KFMA. It's Tucson's rock station. Powers with you on a Sunday. And I made a good joke the other day. It's a Tonight Show style joke. Let's do it again. So have you heard that back to school season's here? Yeah, national surveys show that the most requested new school supply is backpack charms. Of course, they're just so popular. The number one least requested thing to get, cooties. Still reign supreme all these years, it's true. You gotta look out, kids. Cooties everywhere. I got Five Finger Death Punch, Eye of the Storm, after Sublime on Tucson's Rock Station, Rock 102.1.

0: Brooke, 102.1 KFMA. It's Tucson's rock station. Five Finger Death Punches in the Eye of the Storm. And the Razors here late at night on Incoming. He hosts it every Sunday, 10 p.m. And it's new music. And this week he's got new music from A Place to Kill, featuring Richard Patrick of Filter. Then he's going to have an interview with Richard Patrick of Filter and talk about it. He's also got music from Dead Poets Society and new music from local artist Mats de Graam. So tune on into Incoming and look for that Incoming playlist posted after the show over at KFMA.com. 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

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It's Papa Roach featuring Humankind on Tucson's Rock Station. Why don't you go follow us over on Instagram at Rock 102.1 KFMA. I got Puddle of Mud, Corn, and Incubus.

0: Rock 102.1 KFMA, it's Tucson's rock station. It's Powers with you. Since bright and early this morning, hosting Lifestyle Tucson, where I talk to all the 501c3 nonprofits in town, I'm almost at episode 200. Not only that, I get an hour on Sunday mornings now since I kicked that Zach Yenser out of town, and now he's the president of the Glendale Chamber of Commerce. I'm hitting him up for some of those Royal Rumble tickets. Yeah, that's right. But tune on in on demand over at the Sunday Mornings page over at KFMA.com for every episode of Lifestyle Tucson. It's quite the index of all these great organizations in town, the newest one with Casa de los Niños, and a classic from this morning that aired with the U of A Compost Cats. 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

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Powers with you every Sunday, but not next week. I'm taking a vacation. I asked my boss, like, can I track earlier or can I do it on a different thing? Maybe sometimes we're allowed. He's like, no, just take a vacation, damn it. Which is pretty great when your boss is telling you that. I don't like to miss the radio because I miss you. But it's okay. I'll be back soon. I'm not going anywhere yet either. I got Breaking Benjamin. Something Wicked after Rage Against the Machine on Tucson's Rock Station, Rock 102.1.

0: Rock 102.1 KFMA. There's Breaking Benjamin. Something wicked on Tucson's rock station. I prefer something sweet, like telling you about the last place you get to go fly yourself, and it's probably the best place, because it's four nights in Hawaii. We've been doing it all summer long. Go fly yourself, celebrating America's 250 by going to the 50th state in the nation. So all you gotta do is listen to Tucson's rock station all day long. Beef Vegan punches in at 6 a.m. and so should you. And then you're going to hear keywords all throughout the day from Razor and Beef and everybody around here. 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

Rock 102.1 KFMA, there's Nickelback, Rattle the Cage, getting heavy on Tucson's rock station. And I got plenty of things on deck and new music to tell you about with Razor tonight at 10 p.m. on Incoming. I'll give you the details after Audio Slave, the worst song on our playlist after that, and then 3 Days Grace. It's Rock 102.1. There's a hook. KFMA.

0: 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And then we get the Rock 30 countdown. And then you get Razor on incoming. It's new music. So tune on in and keep it tuned in to Rock 102.1 all day. L.A. Lloyd's going to count it down from 30 to 1, starting at 7 p.m. And then Razor takes over at 10 with new music. It's A Place to Kill featuring Richard Patrick of Filter. Then he's got an interview with Richard Patrick, so that'll be good. He's also got new music from Dead Poets Society and new tunes from local artist Matstagram. Good to hear that. I applaud it. 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

Sorry. Rock 102.1 KFMA, Tucson's rock station, powers with you on a Sunday. Excited for that brand new day of Spider-Man. It was a heck of a film. So I want to see how much money it takes in after 2 weeks, because it crossed $1 billion in record time and broke the box office record by beating Endgame. And that's insane. So I hope Spider-Man is going to do even better and bigger this week. Everyone's been very well behaved. I haven't seen any spoilers. And that's the weird thing. I haven't even seen like much buzz of people talking about it. Just that like everyone really thought it was good, and it's got 90-something% on the tomato thing. What you going to do? I got free. It's new music. Beartooth in a moment. After Scorpions, There's No One Like You. And it's true on Rock 102.1 KFMA.

0: Brooke, 102.1 KFMA. It's Tucson's rock station. And that was Beartooth. New music free. And I'm looking over at the KFMA concert calendar at KFMA.com. Because I want to see who else is coming to the area. Because Social Distortion is going to be here August 25th at the Arizona Financial Theater. August 27th, you got Avenged Sevenfold and Good Charlotte on their North American tour at the Talking Stick Resort Amphitheater. And then September 6th, it's My Chemical Romance over at Chase Field. That probably shouldn't be listed here. It's a good thing that we listed Tucson Comic Con at the TCC right down the street instead. So join us there September 4th, 5th, and 6th. It's going to be a good time when Rock 102.1 KFMA is broadcasting live with the Razor from Tucson Comic Con on the 4th. And then Captain Kirk's going to be there. Woohoo! 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

Brook, 102.1 KFMA. There's Ava Under Fire. It's Villainous featuring Maria Brink on Tucson's Rock Station. Why don't you go give us a follow over on Instagram at Rock102.1 KFMA. Here's Nine Inch Nails, AC/DC, and then 30 Seconds to Mars.

0: 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It's Tucson's rock station. Powers with you. Being wacky on the weekend. You get 8 hours of Powers Saturday and Sunday. It's a good time. And Allie Lloyd then takes over at 7 p.m. You get the Rock 30 countdown from 30 to 1. What's leading rock? You got to keep it tuned in. And then Razor's got new music for you on Incoming. He's even got new music from local artist Mattstagram tonight. So you want to tune on in. Don't miss it. 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Oh, wait. Don't do that. 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I'm not allowed to tell you to do that. So tune on in. 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